0: Hello and welcome to Shanghai Eye. Monday through Friday on Dragon TV, we bring you stories of sport and decode China. I'm Wang Ying.
1: Hi there, I'm He Jian, and we will look at business, high tech, urban life, arts and culture, and sports, and everything going on here in the city of Shanghai. 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

0: This summer, Shanghai's shopping malls are quietly upgrading, blending sports, culture, and daily leisure to fit the needs of different groups of people. 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
4: 其实女性在现在生活当中的身份是非常多元的，想让大家来到这个空间里有一个放松和找到自己的这个感觉。
0: Westbound mainly serves young working people, while Zhangjiang's commercial spaces are tailored entirely for local families. L City has fully upgraded its summer experiences with the National Day.Of the exhibition Paw Patrol, which is a popular kids cartoon in many parts of the world.
5: 小朋友一直都很喜欢汪汪队，所以就过来看看，还挺大的，也挺方便，而且这边亲子都做的比较多，小朋友都比较喜欢，停车什么也挺方便。
0: Located within Zhangjiang Science City, the mall features a host of science-themed educational activities tailored for families.
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0: The Shanghai Commission of Commerce said the city added more than 100 new first store brands in June 2026. From January to May, 287 new first stores opened, a year-on-year increase of 17.3%. International brands accounted for 38% of these openings.Beyond new brands and one-off summer events, these upgrades reflect a shift in Shanghai's retail mindset. Malls are no longer purely transaction-driven shopping destinations, but community hubs tailored to the diverse needs of nearby residents.
8: A major exhibition in Shanghai is redefining how we look at the Renaissance, not through paintings or sculptures, but through the books that made it possible.Reading the Renaissance has opened at the Shanghai Library East with 119 rare items, including 46 incunabula, which represent the largest collection of its kind ever displayed in Asia.
0: A major exhibition in Shanghai is redefining how we look at the Renaissance, not through paintings or sculptures, but through the books that made it possible.Reading the Renaissance has opened at Shanghai Library East with 119 rare items, including 46 incunabula, which represent the largest collection of its kind ever displayed in Asia. The first piece is Dante's Divine Comedy, a 1487 incunable printed by Bonini. It contains 68 woodcut illustrations, more than any other early edition, making it the prototype for fully illustrated versions of Dante's masterpiece.
9: The illustrations, of course, are magnificent. The interesting thing is that it's a printed text, right? With illustrations, you know, that are colored by hand, right? And this comes from the tradition of manuscripts. And he is in many ways the person who sets the Italian language. He is the one who, in a sense, invents or cements the Italian language.
0: Incunabula are books printed between Gutenberg's invention in the 1450s and the end of 1500. They stand at the crossroads of eras, as they still feature medieval decorative arts while taking advantage of mechanical printing, a new technology. The exhibition brings together the original writings of great minds from the West. Plato, Aristotle, Virgil, Boccaccio, Galileo, Newton,

0: and Descartes. More than a showcase of artistry, the exhibition reveals that the Renaissance began with books and was propelled by books.
1: 我们想用书籍来作为一个文艺复兴发端到发展到最后到全盛时期，用书籍来作为一个物证来说明这样一个过程，是它作为文明演进文明发展的这样一个最宝贵的物质证据。时代不管怎么发展， AI 再发达，这些物质遗存它其实是不可再生了。
0: The exhibition runs at Shanghai Library East until October 11th.
2: In early August, The Magical Journey of Alondo premiered in Shanghai. It's an original children's play developed under the Pride from the Mountains initiative, a summer camp focused on theatrical performances by children from ethnic minorities. Nearly 100 teachers and students from 6 schools in Yunnan and Gansu provinces jointly presented a performance showcasing the traditional folk songs, dances, and instrumental music unique to their respective ethnic groups.
3: 我们准备的舞蹈是打墙舞和一个学子之歌，我们是从去年12月份准备的。
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5: On stage, the protagonist Alondo travels south along several rivers.The Ming, the Jingsha, the Nu, the Lancang, the Nanguan, and the Nanting, discovering 6 hues that symbolize the Zhang, Na Xi, Li Su, La Hu, Wa, and Dai ethnic groups.
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5: The Pride from the Mountains initiative supports primary and secondary schools in ethnic concentrated regions by inviting local cultural inheritors and teachers to deliver courses covering ethnic song and dance, traditional musical instruments, as well as traditional handicrafts. Since its launch, the initiative has expanded across 9 provinces, covered 20 ethnic groups, established partnerships with 48 schools, developed 98 categories of cultural and artistic heritage courses, and benefited 90,000 ethnic primary and secondary students through systematic learning opportunities.
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5: Beyond taking part in the theatrical performances, students participating in the summer camp joined a series of cultural exchange activities and visited several sites across Shanghai, including museums and Shanghai Disneyland Resort.
2: And now to our Q&A section. Today's question is from Brandon from the United States. I'm planning to visit Shanghai. Is there any official tourist information app for English users? Well, good news, Brandon. The answer is

0: yes. You will find a useful feature called 互小游 in the Alipay app. Just type 互小游 either in Chinese characters or in pinyin into the search bar, and you will be able to access the mini program. It offers services in English and can be useful when making plans for your time in Shanghai. You can check information about nearly all the popular attractions the city has to offer, as well as recommendations on travel routes, restaurants, and other ideas. So you can put together your own itinerary just as you want it.
1: If you've got any questions for us, you can find us on all the socials and all our content online as well.
0: We'd love to hear from you, and please do join us here on Dragon TV, Monday to Friday.
1: Thank you for watching. See you next time.

0: Most of your pitches are going to be less than 20 seconds long. No, I
1: Instead
0: mean...
1: Instead of regretting on Tesla.
0: Because of my relationships with the people that did invest in Tesla, I went to them and said, hey, we'd love to get into SpaceX. And so my suggestion to the world, my suggestion to you, is we should focus on continuing to advance machine intelligence to support human goals. And I think that's been a general philosophy of this conference. And so that's where I'm going to end. The top five questions I want you to be pondering, not just here, but as you leave this conference. What will be the impact? Are we going too fast? Are we on the right technology path? Will AI save us? And is AGI the right goal? And so with that, I am going to turn it over to the next speaker, but I look forward, I wish I could connect with all of you. But if you want, if you got questions, if you have

0: the answers, if you have the answers, here's my email address. If you want the slides, pretty simple, but I can send you the slides. But with that, thank you so very much.
1: All right, Bill, thank you very much for joining us today and welcome you to Shanghai.
0: Thank you so very much. Really enjoyed it and I've loved being here in Shanghai.

0: I know that you made a special trip to the WAIC and spending past a few days wandering around the venues and panels. So first of all, what is your major takeaway?
1: A big takeaway is just the incredible investment and momentum in robotics. Mm-hmm. In terms of, you know, there's one hall that had over 60 separate robotics companies. I mean, that's insane. And so, but in watching the progress in robotics, I had the great opportunity to play ping pong with one of the robots.
0: Did you enjoy that?
1: I loved it. That was fantastic. Mm-hmm. So, and then, but another thread that I really thought was really interesting was that now we've gone from a world where you needed to have a simultaneous interpreter yes. talking in your ear to a world where you have simultaneous translation mm-hmm. happening right on the screen, mm-hmm. and it's really good.
0: And I'm sure you get a chance to meet a lot of Chinese AI entrepreneurs and projects for the past 72 hours. Mm-hmm. So based on the standard of this compelling value proposition, how do you view these Chinese companies?
1: Yeah. So, you know, one of the things that did make my eyes pop is visiting one of the robotics teams at the event, and they have already delivered 15,000 humanoid robots. Mm-hmm. So that means they've got customers that are willing to pay for their generation of humanoid robots, which is, you know, to an investor, that's a compelling signal, right?
0: Yes.
1: When you have sold more robots than anyone else, mm-hmm. that must mean you've got something that nobody else has. And so that's the sort of thing that we look for in a company, in an entrepreneur.
0: And in your co-authored book, Getting to Wall, there is a core idea that pitch is not a presentation, but right. a profound communication. You also proposed a 20-second rule that is in the real world, you just have 20 seconds to get someone engaged, or you as well just go home.
1: Yeah.
0: So if you have just one advice for a lot of the Chinese entrepreneurs in pitching, what would that be?
1: I have for many, many years been coaching entrepreneurs on how to do a better pitch mm-hmm. because in my experience, most entrepreneurs are coached by presentation coaches, not mm-hmm. pitch coaches. And what I realized is that a presentation is not a pitch. A pitch is a highly interactive back and forth mm-hmm. between, you know, a entrepreneur and an investor or a startup company and a customer. You know, those are all pitches.
0: Mm-hmm.
1: And if you are trying to sell something, you know, whether it's to an investor or to mm-hmm. a customer, most of your pitches are going to be less than 20 seconds long.
0: Mm-hmm.
1: Now, that seems odd, right? But the trade show proves it. So I'm walking through the trade show and I get all of these entrepreneurs
0: yes.
1: who are attacking me, right?
0: Mm-hmm.
1: Hey, you know, and I give them, I mean, the reality is in a trade show, I give them 15, 20 seconds to tell me what they're doing and I say,
0: yes.
1: thank you very much. You know, I need to move on.
0: Mm-hmm.
1: And that's reality in the world. But too many entrepreneurs, too many salespeople think, oh, you know, I've got 15 minutes to develop yeah. this narrative arc in my pitch. No, you don't. Every time you open your mouth, you're pitching. And so it's the impression you create with as few words as you can. And so what I coach entrepreneurs is you've got 20 seconds to get to wow. The way investors invest in startups. And what I

0: learned is investors don't invest with their brains. They invest with their hearts. The reason that investors follow up on a startup company is because they fall in love with something that startup company has. They get so excited, they say, wow. Wow is not an intellectual response. Mm-hmm. Wow is an emotional response. So we've learned that, you know, when an entrepreneur makes an extraordinary claim, you've got to have evidence. You've got to have evidence that makes you credible. Mm-hmm. So clear, compelling, credible in 20 seconds.
1: You also proposed a 20-second rule that is in the real world. You just have 20 seconds to get someone engaged, or you as well just go home.
0: In terms of markets, as I'm sure you know, markets are fickle. They are not rational.
1: Thank you for that suggestion. So a little bit more on the bubbles and revolution. Mm-hmm. So you've personally experienced the dot-com bubble, 2008 financial crisis, mm-hmm. No stranger to bubbles. So at here, we stand in the year 2026. Yes. Is the AI investment landscape more of a bubble or a revolution?
0: It can be both. Almost certainly, there are significant aspects of bubble that we are experiencing, meaning there are too many companies that are getting too much money and too many different approaches to the same thing, mm-hmm. that they just can't all win. They mm-hmm. can't all win. And so as a result, a lot will lose, and that mm-hmm. means that you'll see companies crashing and burning, and you will see investors very disappointed. Mm-hmm. But that doesn't mean it's not a revolution. If you look at companies like Tesla, like mm-hmm. SpaceX, yes. like, you know, a bunch of companies out there that almost crashed and burned a few mm-hmm. times mm-hmm. before they made themselves into successes, you know, you realize that, you know, what you're looking for is a core that can sustain itself through these bumps in the road mm-hmm. and, you know, ultimately come out of success.
1: Mm-hmm. Glad you mentioned SpaceX. Last time I checked its stock price was below IPO price, but also Pexis Tech Ventures portfolio covers a lot of the blockbuster unicorns of the past decades. SpaceX yes. is one of them, Airbnb, and OpenAI, and Anthropic. So if I have to push you a little bit more,
0: okay.
1: With all these high-flying AI valuations, yes. Which track do you think have been severely overvalued?
0: First of all, let me point out mm-hmm. that we invested in SpaceX at a much lower lower price. Yes. And so same with Anthropic, same with OpenAI. You know, the fact that the market allowed them to price at the price where they are now, you know, is a sign of the bubble. But, you know, our job is to find these companies before they get overvalued. Yes, I think there's going to be fluctuation in the valuation of these companies. From our point of view, you know, we've still, you know, made some enormous gains, you know, by being yes. able to get into these companies. And that's sort of the core of what venture capital is all about. So in terms of markets, as I'm sure you know, markets are fickle. They are not rational.
1: And, absolutely, emotional.
0: And right, right. And so, you know, how the markets play out going forward, we will see. But our deeply held belief is that each of these companies have such important core value that in spite of these ups and downs, ultimately they will be winners. Mm-hmm. And so that's the way we look at the current era of overvaluations and, you know, sort of bubble economy. Mm-hmm.

0: And you've advised entrepreneurs that don't chase market sectors that are already crowded. Show that you have a beachhead market that you can win. So in Chinese market, do you see any of them?
1: There are so many opportunities to do things of value in the world that, you know, entrepreneurs keep coming up with these new ways of doing interesting things in the world. Unfortunately, and it's partly our fault as investors, we get excited about a sector, right? So we get excited about generative AI.
0: Yes.
1: And so every entrepreneur says, I got to do generative AI. and then we get excited about, you know, AR glasses. So, you know, rush into that. And then we get excited about robotics, right? But there are, you know, you can jump into those categories if you can do something that is highly differentiated. And so, you know, a robot that maybe does deep sea mining, that could be interesting. That's not easy, right? You know, can you do deep sea mining without destroying the ecology of the ocean? That would be huge, right? But so it's a robot, yeah, but it's a differentiated robot, right? You know, can you develop AR glasses that a physician can wear to do a diagnostic of a human, you know, without having to wait for the lab results to come back, right? I mean, that would be interesting, right? So you know, you can be within a sector that is a hot sector, but as long as you differentiate. But then there are all sorts of other sectors out there, you know, that still need innovation and entrepreneurship. You know, clearly, we need to figure out how to transition our educational systems, right?
0: Yes, so back to ground zero, it's still finding the wow moment for your investors or your specific customers.
1: Right.
0: You once said that there are a large number of zombie unicorns in the market. Is it still the case here today?
1: So, you know, the big question now is of the, I don't know where the number is now even, you know, 2,000 plus unicorns out there. How many are worth their last round price, right? So I wouldn't say zombie unicorns. I would say, though, unicorns that are not going to be able to get out at or above their last round price. So the challenge then is, are they still burning money or are they cash flow positive? If they're cash flow positive, they can presumably grow and earn their way up to a fair valuation and then get out. If they're burning money and they have to raise more money, and we're seeing this all the time, where these companies are going through down rounds, where they're having to admit that their last round was overpriced, and now we're going to get a more realistic valuation for the company. So the market will adjust all these things, you know, over time. It'll be painful, but I think the market will adjust as long as the companies can survive, you know, the next round of financing.
0: Within the organization of that unicorn, first of all, I think, why do that happen? What they missed?
1: It's when the market is going up and you're part of riding this wave, right? So there are all these companies, you know, different waves of technology innovation and market enthusiasm. So you ride the wave of market enthusiasm, who's going to turn down an attractive price? And so,
0: it is so
1: unfortunately,
0: hard.
1: Right. And so it's hard to turn down, you know, a price that seems extraordinary. So some entrepreneurs I've met know that they were overpriced. Some think, absolutely, we're worth that much. So I'm a little worried about the ones that are a little delusional about what their true valuation is. The ones that, you know, acknowledge it, they say, they know, okay, I can do a down round, I can adjust, you know, no problem, it's still extraordinary value. It's a unicorn, right? But the ones that are in denial, they're the ones at the highest risk. But it shouldn't have the same kind of

0: shock that we had either with the internet bubble or the global financial crisis.
1: Good to hear that.
0: Can you develop AR glasses that a physician could wear to do a diagnostic of a human, you know, without having to wait for the lab results to come back?
1: Mm-hmm.
0: What a lot of people don't know is Elon Musk was not a founder of Tesla.
1: So with more than 3 decades of investment and experience, you've crossed several cycles. So if you're looking back on your career, is there any one project that come to your table and you regret missing out?
0: So, you know, all of us who've been around for a while have, you know, what we call the reverse portfolio or unfunded or whatever, and there's various names for the things we've missed.
1: Mm-hmm.
0: And yes, there are a number of things that I have missed, but the one that is sort of most prominent is the fact that I looked at Tesla before Elon Musk looked at Tesla.
1: Mm.
0: So what a lot of people don't know is Elon Musk was not a founder of Tesla. Mm. So there were two guys, Marty Eberhardt and Mark Tarpening, who started Tesla way back, I think, in 2002 or 3, whatever. And at the time, my venture firm was Garage Technology Ventures. Mm-hmm. That was my first venture firm. And so we were actually looking at clean tech and, you know, sustainability types of things, mm-hmm. which included EVs back then, electric vehicles.
1: Mm-hmm.
0: Believe it or not, this is 2000, right. So we were looking at electric vehicles.

0: And so at the time, there were sort of three challenger opportunities emerging in North America. You know, so there was Tesla, there was Fisker, and there was a Canadian company. And so we looked at all three. And so I went in and met with the guys at, you know, Tesla. And I went in with a friend of mine who was a VC at a different fund, who had actually funded me as an entrepreneur when I was still an entrepreneur. Mm-hmm. And so, you know, I was just, I really believed in her and trusted her and thanked her. Mm-hmm. So we go in and look at Tesla. And it's this insane idea, right? Mm-hmm. You know, so we're going to build a new car company, and it's going to be 100% electric, right? You know, that was the deal. No hybrid, no, you know, whatever. 100% electric. And so, in any case, I can go on for a long time. The story, I won't. But so I come back, and we're looking at this opportunity, which we believed in. We wanted to invest in it. Mm-hmm. And I'm talking with my VC friend, and she's saying, Bill, all they have to do is sell 2,500 Roadsters, and they'll be profitable. So again, the big idea with Tesla was we're going to start with these Roadsters, right? These tiny little sports cars, which, you know, really light and small, and therefore battery range was, you know, somewhat reasonable. Mm-hmm. And we could charge $100,000 for these cool, sexy, amazing Roadsters, right? Mm-hmm. And so my friend is saying, all they have to do is sell 2,500 of them, mm-hmm. you know, and you've got a $250 million business, and they'll be profitable. And I said, it's not going to work out that way. I know it's not going to work out that way. And so she invested, and I didn't. Mm-hmm. She got the second car off the Model S line, and I didn't. And so it was, you know, yeah, it was arguably. And so I look back on that experience and I realize I made the right decision. I was right. You know, it did not work out that way. And Tesla almost went bankrupt many times. Mm-hmm. The only thing that saved Tesla was Elon Musk. Mm-hmm. And Elon Musk, God bless him, has this unbelievable determination to make things happen. Elon Musk will do, you know, anything in the world possible to make things happen. Mm-hmm. And that's what saved Tesla. That's what saved SpaceX. So how could I anticipate that? So that was the round. Mm-hmm. That was the round that Elon came into eventually, that I was not in. And so I watched from the sidelines as Tesla went through a lot of pain, suffering, yes, and craziness. And I thought, I dodged a bullet, right?
1: Yes.
0: And then Tesla finally figures it out and they go public. And I go back to my friend and I say, ah, you know, I'm so upset that I missed this. And she said, Bill, no. I mean, that check that I wrote back then in, mm-hmm, 2004, that check is still underwater, you know, after the IPO, because of all of the washout rounds and all of that. But still, she's famous for investing in Tesla.
1: That's a thorough reflection. But is there any one project that you are most proud of having invested in?
0: Boy, I'm, you know, I love all my children equally. No, I'm...
1: Let's do a happy ending.
0: Yeah.
1: Regretting on Tesla.
0: I am, you know, and it's the other side of this particular mirror, which is that fortunately, because of my relationships with the people that did invest in Tesla, mm-hmm, when we thought maybe this SpaceX thing is interesting, mm-hmm, I went to them and said, hey, we'd love to get into SpaceX, mm-hmm, you know. And so my friends enabled us to get pretty early into SpaceX. And so, you know, that makes, you know, I'm very, very proud of that particular, you know, being able to, because of my friendships and relationships and reputation in the Valley, be able to get to SpaceX when a lot of other people wanted to get in and couldn't.
1: Okay, thank you, Bill. Thank you very much for this thoughtful conversation. And I'm glad that you enjoyed your trip in WAIC.
0: Thank you so very much. I really appreciate your time. I loved having the conversation, and I look forward to coming back to Shanghai.
1: I appreciate it. You're always welcome.
0: Thank you.